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o'clock in the morning, some big name collab. Without another word said, he calls a taxi cab. And as you lie in the dark, maybe then it'll dawn that he's still full of shit and nothing's changed at all.

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2: Good morning, y'all. We have no traffic to report. However, there are three speed checks this morning. First in Cessange on Kolenberg, in Dudelange on Rue de Luxembourg, and in Stolzenberg on Rue Principale. As usual, for more information and real-time updates, you can head to today.rtl.lu/mobility.
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2: Good morning, Chizza. Welcome back. We've both been away and out and about for some weeks now.
0: It's been a while.
2: It's been a while. Happy Father's Day, a.k.a. Papendag.
0: Papendag, that's cute.
2: It's so cute. Viel Glück für Papendag to all our listeners out there. As you just heard our own Sam Steen saying, we have a very special show today. We are doing a contest with City Concord, who have given us four 250 euro vouchers to give away to our listeners. All you have to do to enter the draw to win one of those vouchers is send us a WhatsApp on 6215250000, letting us know your dad's name and either his favorite song or a request or dedication you'd like to send out to him. Again, our number on WhatsApp is 6215250000. We've been taking your requests throughout the entire week. We'll play as many of them as we can live on air today. And we will do our best, if I can get the system to work, I think I figured it out. We will do our best to call one lucky winner every half hour. Ooh. And give you the news live on air.
0: That's exciting.
2: It is exciting. 250 is a lot of euros.
0: And where was it for?
2: City Concord.
0: Very nice.
2: Isn't
0: very
2: that
0: nice.
2: Wonderful? Yeah. I'll be honest, guys. I'm not sure if these vouchers extend to the excellent car spa service that City Concord offers. But as a frequent user of car spa myself, I have to say it's such a dad gift, isn't it?
0: They would love that, I'm sure.
2: Yeah, well, I would love that. It's a good gift for moms too, let's be clear. We will get to some of your dedications ASAP, but I thought I'd try to actually start us off today with one going out to my own dad. One of my dad's best qualities is that he lets me and my sisters control the aux cable.
0: Wow. He's a patient man.
2: He's a very patient man. And his favorite song, I would say, I don't want to say my dad doesn't have his own taste in music, but he has over the years been very influenced by myself and my sister's taste in music. And for a very long time, if you asked him what his favorite song was, he would have said this. Here's Tupac featuring Dr. Dre with California Love.
0: Cool.

That's my dad's favorite song, Tupac featuring Dr. Dre, California Love. Happy Father's Day to my dad and to all the dads and daddies out there. Wink, wink. Unfortunately, according to your text, the daddy of RTL Today Radio, John Baker, is not in today. I do have Charles, a.k.a. Chizza, with me on news, but as you can hear, I have a really froggy throat. I've got a bit of a cold going, and Chizza has very lovingly popped out of the studio to try to go make us a tea, which I'm really looking forward to. My texts are already exploding this morning. Mayor says, I love that this is your dad's bop. Did you know that Excedrin exists in Luxembourg? I'm not sure if the Excedrin is relevant to my dad. He is in his 80s, or to myself. I kind of live on Excedrin tension headache, or maybe relevant to the fact that Mayor was watching us on the live stream, crouched underneath the desks because we're having an issue with one of the monitors in our studios not turning on. So we were trying to troubleshoot a little bit. If you saw us crawling around on the floor, that's what we were up to. It is Father's Day. I'm getting a lot of compliments about my dad's taste. Julia says, babe, your dad is cool as hell. Thank you so much. You know what? My dad is pretty cool. And Julia has sent in a dedication for her husband, Josh, on behalf of their kids, Caroline and Claire. She says, the dad in our house is called Luxembourg Naughty Boy by his kids. Can we request Goodbye Earl by the Chicks for him, please? He really likes that song and knows all the words. You know what? I love like a non-traditional and unexpected Father's Day request. So I'm going to play that now, sending this out to Josh, a.k.a. Luxembourg Naughty Boy.

0: That was the chick sending that out to Josh.
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0: Before the ad break, we heard the Chicks, Goodbye Earl, sending that out to Luxembourg Naughty Boy, a.k.a. Josh. That's an interesting nickname for your children to call you, my friend, I have to say. As I mentioned, my texts are blowing up. I just want to say that I've had some messages in from folks, joking messages, talking about, well, my dad's passed away. Can I still enter? And yeah, guys, my heart goes out to you. Chiz is not in the studio at the moment, but he said something similar. I think these days can be quite tough if you've lost your parents. So just sending you some love here through the airways. I'm going to play this one next from Madonna. It's a little bit tongue-in-cheek, and then we'll get to our next of many, many requests and dedications that I've got on my list here from the 1986 album. My God, how many years ago was that? 40 years ago? Kill me. This is from True Blue. It's Papa Don't Preach.

Madonna, Papa Don't Preach. I love that album, but I can't believe it came out in 1986. My God. Our next dedication on today's special Father's Day show is from Ridge Rodriguez. He says his dad's name is Joseph Rodriguez, and his favorite song is Kingston Town by UB40. What a classic. Sending this one out to you, Joseph.

Just now we heard UB40 Kingston Town, sending that one out to Joseph Rodriguez, courtesy of his son Ridge. What a nice choice. Happy Father's Day. Next up, I've had some really sweet texts from Lisa. I'm just going to read them out. I love her texts because she sent in song request or dedication to the three people in her life who all played a sort of dad role, one of whom is her mom, Sue. And she says about her mom, first of all, that she played dad at every Father's Day party between the ages of 4 and 12. And I thought she might have meant birthday party, but she clarified that at school they used to do these lunches that your dad was supposed to go to, and her mom would go because her dad couldn't. Sometimes her grandpa would go, but when her grandpa couldn't go, her mom would insist that Lisa wouldn't have to be at these things alone. I think that's so sweet. And again, just for people, you know, who maybe don't have dads, or their dad has passed away or just isn't present, these holidays can be hard. And I just love that other people, you know, stepped up, mom stepped up, etc. So anyway, she says about her mom, Sue, that she loves running. And this next song was one of her top 10 songs. So we're going to send this one out to Sue, Lisa's mom. It's Bruce Springsteen, Born to Run. And then we'll be calling our very first winner. I've had Chizza draw a random number from his head. And we're going to go with that. Right. Sending this one out to Sue. Here's Born to Run.

0: Bruce Springsteen, Born to Run, sending that out to Lisa's mom, Sue, who stepped up and attended all of these Father's Day lunches when her dad couldn't. What a nice choice. I've got Chizza to come back on the mic to do a number drawing. So Chizza, I need you to just, out of your head, choose a number between 1 and 10. I'm going to do these in batches to try to give everyone a fair shot at these €250 vouchers from City Concord.
1: Between 1 and 10. Okay. Yeah. Okay, it's rolling. Lucky number 3.
0: Yes. 3 is Sam. I don't have her dad's name here. This message came in earlier in the week, but it says her dad's favorite song is Touch of Grey by the Grateful Dead. Sam, I'm going to try to give you a call. I'm not sure if you're able to pick up the phone at the moment. I did try just now and I didn't get through, but I'll try again in a bit if you're free. Send us a message on 621-525-5000. And in the meantime, congratulations on winning that, sending this one out to your dad for Father's Day. Here's a Grateful Dead, Touch of Grey, their only song in their entire storied career that ever got significant radio play.
1: Wow. Let's play it again then.
0: Let's do it.

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3: Right, just now we heard the Grateful Dead, Touch of Grey, sending that out to our winner, our first winner today, Sam's dad. I've got her on the line. Let's see if she's there. Hey, Sam, you there?
4: Hey, Sarah.
3: Oh, my God. Hi. Congratulations. Hi. You're our first winner today.
4: Thank you.
3: It's amazing. You've won a 250 euro voucher thanks to our friends at City Concord. What I didn't get in your message, which came in earlier this week, is your dad's name.
4: Charles.
3: Congratulations. Happy Father's Day to your dad. And speaking of Chuck, this is a real segue, but I think I'm going to play this one from Role Model, whose alter ego, if you will, is called Chuck. And I think it's also a perfect Father's Day song. So congratulations again, Sam. Thanks a lot.
4: Thank you.
3: We'll be in touch. Bye.

That was Role Model, aka Chuck, with Writings on the Wall, a great dad song, I think. Man, I could just do an entire show of dad rock, but I have so many requests and dedications to get through. Congratulations again to our first of four winners today, Sam, who won a 250 euro voucher to City Concord. Thanks to our friends there. Sam, you can come pick that up at RTL reception anytime over the next week. The team here will leave them downstairs with your name on it on Monday, as well as our other winners. We've still got three available folks, and the requests are pouring in. If you want to dedicate a song to your dad, just send us his name and the song on 621-525-5000. If we have it, I'll play it. If not, I'll try to play an alternative, and that's what's coming up next. Abigail has sent in a request saying her dad's favorite song is When Your Mind's Made Up by Glenn Hansard. Unfortunately, we don't have that one, but we do have this one by his band The Frames. Here's Revelate.

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2: That was Rev Late by The Frame, sending that one out to Abigail and her dad. Happy Father's Day to you. We lost Glenn Hansard earlier this year, so I suspect that's particularly bittersweet. Changing the tone a little bit, I've had a request in from Jude for his dad, Isaac. He's asked for Sweet Child of Mine by Guns N' Roses, which on the surface of it is such a sweet dedication, but apparently Isaac hates Guns N' Roses, and especially that song. It's possibly his least favorite song in the world. That is a teen boy move, ragging your dad. Happy Father's Day, Isaac. Sending this one out to you from Jude.

Guns N' Roses, Sweet Child of Mine. The funniest thing about that dedication from Jude to his dad Isaac is apparently they both hate Guns N' Roses and are now bonding over their shared hatred of the band. Happy Father's Day. I love Guns N' Roses. I was really obsessed with them growing up. I used to have very uncool earrings that were like the part that went into your earlobe was a rose, and they had little guns that dangled down from them. It's incredible. I didn't have dress code violations in middle school over that. Mare says, I also hate Sweet Child of Mine, but I love studying Axl Rose's plastic surgery. And then a few minutes later, she says, I don't hate it, actually. I would like to retract my comment, officially retract. You know, I think the issue is that when we were growing up, it was like maybe slightly overplayed and you did get a bit sick of it. But when you haven't heard it in a while, it is a tune. Right. The next request that's going to take us to the news at 11, which is, I'm never going to get through all these requests, guys. This is the point in the show where I realize I'm woefully behind. But you all have sent in such good tunes and such sweet stories. I'll do as many as I can. This next one's from Flavier in Kopstal. He says, my dad's favorite song is Metallica's Nothing Else Matters because it's about vulnerability, mutual trust, and independence of spirit. This is a great tune. Sending this out to Flavier's dad, and we'll be back with the news at 11.

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1: Hello, good day, and welcome to Screen Time, the programme keeping an eye on film, television, streaming and gaming, so you can spend slightly less time staring blankly at a homepage, wondering why absolutely nothing appeals to you. I'm Stephen Stebslow. This is RTL Today Radio on 93.3 FM, DAB+, and online. And apparently cinema has now decided that new releases are entirely optional. Avengers Endgame is back in cinemas 7 years after everybody said goodbye to half the Marvel Universe, and it's doing serious box office business all over again. Meanwhile, Spider-Man is still swinging around, The Odyssey is still putting its back into it, and Resident Evil has once again demonstrated that audiences will happily pay money to watch people walk towards noises that any sensible person would run away from. Coming up, we'll find out exactly how all of that has rearranged the Kinopolis Top 5, alongside the latest movie news, streaming developments, gaming stories, reviews, show tunes, and another featured soundtrack, dragged from the shelves and given a good dusting. We'll also discover why Brad Bird has spent around 3 decades trying to make Ray Gun, why Sabrina Carpenter is swapping pop stardom for Ginger Rogers, whether The Last of Us is actually the last of anything, and how Guillermo del Toro very nearly got his hands on Bioshock. Basically, Hollywood is remaking things, re-releasing things, resurrecting things, and occasionally, steady yourselves, making something new. This is Screen Time. Lights down, expectations cautiously adjusted. Let's get into it. I'm not sure if John Cusack is contractually obliged to star in movies with really good soundtracks, or if that's entirely coincidental. But here we are again with Gross Point Blank, a film that gives a darkly comic and rather unique spin on a well-worn cinematic trope. And the contents of a very good record collection belonging to somebody who probably spent quite a lot of 1987 standing near the back of a club looking unimpressed. Released in 1997, the film stars Cusack as Martin Blank, a professional hitman returning to his hometown for his 10-year high school reunion. He's there partly to reconnect with Debbie, the girlfriend he abandoned on prom night, played by Minnie Driver, and partly because there's a job nearby involving the thing he's considerably better at. Killing people. Dan Aykroyd is also magnificent as rival assassin Grocer, a man attempting to organise contract killers into what is essentially

0: 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I'm Stephen Stepslow, and here's our first mini review.
1: I've got a big day in court today.
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1: Love you, monkey.
2: Love you, Mom.
1: 99% of defending someone is telling the right story.
0: There are bad films that make you angry, bad films that make you bored, and then there are films like The Runner, absolute nonsense, but delivered with such visible enthusiasm that somewhere along the way, you stop questioning it and start having quite a good time.
3: Because I have your son.
1: What?
3: This is a very simple game. You follow my rules and Noah lives. Do you know the Excelsis Hotel?
1: Yes.
3: Run to it.
0: Gal Gadot is at the centre of proceedings, and proceedings are very much the operative word, because The Runner from Amazon Prime Video rarely pauses long enough for anything resembling logic to catch up. The premise has potential, the pace barely lets up, and Gadot throws herself gamely into the increasingly preposterous action, but plausibility doesn't so much leave the building as sprint away from it, change its name, and begin a new life somewhere abroad.
3: What's going on? Remember the rules, Maya. Disobey. A lot of people are gonna die.
0: Gadot plays a lawyer with a obvious secret past who must kill her star witness, else her son, placed in a hypoglycemic coma nonetheless, will be murdered. She has 55 minutes to get across a very sunny but not that busy London to do the evildoer's bidding. There are plenty of almost real-time thrillers out there, and most are better than this. Though the pedigree suggests a certain class, it doesn't hold up. Directed by Kevin MacDonald and co-starring Damian Lewis, it's a struggle to watch everyone involved take it all so bloody seriously. The real joy, albeit perhaps not the joy the filmmakers intended, comes from the visual excess. At times,

0: It feels like watching a media studies student discover the FX buttons for the first time. Speed ramps, strange transitions, digital flourishes, camera tricks. Somebody has found another filter. There are moments when you're half expecting the screen to rotate through a star-shaped wipe before somebody shouts, "Look at what else it does." And yet, perversely, that's where The Runner becomes entertaining. There's something oddly endearing about a film making choices this loudly. Rather than settling into the grey, anonymous competence of countless streaming thrillers, it keeps doing ridiculous things. You begin watching scenes not because you're particularly invested in what happens next, but because you genuinely want to know what on earth they're going to try next. Gaddo helps enormously. She's physically convincing, if not entirely graced with the acting chops of, say, a plastic bag caught in a wind gust. But she has enough screen presence to hold together material that frequently seems determined to escape in several directions at once, and wisely plays things considerably straighter than the film surrounding her. Unfortunately, there's only so much any actor can do when plotting, dialogue, and basic human behaviour occasionally appeal subcontracted to different productions.
1: Run to it. Today, your star witness is going to testify against my employer. But you're going to kill him first.
2: I can't kill someone.
1: Oh, I think you can. You have 1 hour.
0: See Gaddo grimace at an off-screen voice. Watch her leap onto a bench. Hear Gal call someone a bitch because she's told to by the evil Damien. Discover her almost frown at a badly placed bin. The action itself operates on similar principles. Some sequences are genuinely effective. Others cross that magic threshold where something intended to look incredibly cool becomes so visibly silly that it circles back around to being enjoyable. And once you've accepted The Runner on those terms, resistance becomes rather pointless.
1: You've been running from your past.
3: Would you like to confess?
4: Maya?
2: You have no idea what you've done.
1: So, let's begin.
0: So no, this isn't a misunderstood masterpiece. It's daft, overcooked, visually hyperactive, and frequently looks considerably cheaper than it presumably was. But there's a difference between a terrible film that's miserable to sit through and a terrible film that has you grinning at its latest catastrophic creative decision. The Runner is the latter. 2 stars for the film, potentially another half if you're watching with friends and have something suitably unhealthy to eat.
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0: Hello there and welcome to Show Tunes, the podcast that dives into the iconic music that's defined television for generations. I'm your host, Stephen Stepslow, and this week we're conjuring up some nostalgia with the whimsical, unforgettable theme from Bewitched. You may need to revisit that magic hour between returning home from school, doing some homework, and then arsing about on your bike or climbing some trees somewhere. Better still, ask your folks about this one. Bewitched, a sitcom that aired from 1964 to 1972, starred Elizabeth Montgomery as Samantha, a suburban witch trying to live a normal mortal life, and Dick York as Darren Stevens, her long-suffering husband. The show blended domestic comedy with supernatural hijinks, and the theme music is unmistakable and unforgettable. Late afternoon TV schedules were packed with stuff like this back in the 80s and 90s, harking back to the previous decades to harvest repeats of cult classics. A bit like the channel Dave does now, but with a little less reliance on crass stand-up comedy skits. Now, here's something you might not know. The Bewitched theme wasn't originally intended to be a vocal piece, though that was what was initially turned in for consideration. It was composed by Howard Greenfield and Jack Keller, two names better known for their work in pop music in the Brill Building scene of the 60s. Though the show used the instrumental version on air, there are lyrics out there somewhere. And they were recorded by several artists, including Steve Lawrence. But the show stuck with the jazzy, wordless version we all remember and love. Musically, it's a clever piece, with a finger-snapping rhythm, bossa nova flair, and a playful melody. Greenfield and Keller's piece hit the sweet spot between the mid-century modern sound of the era and the mischievous charm of its lead character. It was arranged by Warren Barker, a prolific composer for TV and film, who helped blend traditional orchestration with modern jazz. It may not sound like it now, but it was quite forward-thinking for the time. The iconic animated opening sequence was one of the first of its kind too. The animation studio Format Films created a custom cartoon intro featuring Samantha flying on a broomstick, transforming into a housewife and zapping her way through suburban life. This became just as recognisable as the theme music itself. So much so, it inspired parodies on The Simpsons, Family Guy, and even WandaVision decades later. Culturally, the Bewitched theme is a time capsule of sorts. It captured the optimistic, stylish tone of 1960s television and helped cement a model for sitcom openings. Memorable tune plus visual flair equals icon status. A zillion noses have twitched since those halcyon days. Even if the 2005 movie remake failed to hit the spot, Nicole Kidman was note perfect as Samantha. Bewitched was a much-loved show, and the theme tune is more than simply a catchy jingle. It's a slice of TV history. Facts. It's wrapped in a melody and sprinkled with just a little bit of magic. That's it for this week's Show Tunes. I'll catch you next time when we dig into more of the soundtracks that made television sing. Don't forget to hit subscribe, and if you liked this episode, give it a little review and a star rating. See ya! Hey there, you're listening to RTL Today Radio Screen Time with me, Stephen Stepslow. Here's a look at some gaming things. Naughty Dog has offered its strongest indication yet that The Last of Us isn't finished. Neil Druckmann has confirmed the studio is currently working on two projects connected to the series, while stressing that it won't return to the main story simply because people expect part three. His position is that another full sequel only happens if the team finds something meaningful enough to justify it, which naturally everybody has interpreted as they're making The Last of Us part three. Nothing resembling a release date has been announced, and Naughty Dog's immediate big project remains sci-fi adventure Intergalactic: The Heretic Prophet. But after years of Druckmann being noticeably cautious about whether Part 3 would ever exist, this is considerably more encouraging for fans. Apparently, The Last of Us may not, in fact, have been The Last of Us. From one gaming fanbase desperate for another installment to another, apparently furious that somebody has been cast in one.
4: Afterlife of the gods? I call it the Everywhen.
7: There has to be a way out of here.
0: Daredevil star Vincent D'Onofrio has stepped in to defend Deborah Ann Woll after she received online abuse over her casting as Laufey in the newly announced God of War Laufey. Let's put aside the fact that the comments here are absolutely horrendous. Woll will play Kratos' late wife and Atreus' mother in the upcoming game.
8: You're scared of this sword.
9: I fear nothing.
4: You're different.
9: You'd like to see how hard it is to die here, godly? I can show you.
0: But sections of the internet responded to the announcement with the sort of entirely proportionate calm we've come to expect whenever somebody is cast as a video game character. D'Onofrio publicly backed his former Daredevil co-star, praising her abilities and effectively telling everyone to give her the opportunity to actually play the part before deciding civilization has collapsed. Woll herself is an established gamer and has previously spoken enthusiastically about the medium. Kingpin defending Laufey from angry God of War fans was probably not on anybody's 2026 gaming bingo card, but here we are. And while everybody argues about who should play whom, here's a combination that sounds so perfect, it's genuinely annoying that it never happened. Here's one for the enormous pile marked films we very nearly got. Guillermo del Toro has confirmed that he once held talks about directing a movie adaptation of Bioshock. The filmmaker described the discussions as among the most disastrous calls he's ever had, explaining that although games and films can look cinematically similar, their storytelling works in fundamentally different ways. The project ultimately went nowhere, which is particularly painful because Guillermo del Toro making Bioshock sounds almost suspiciously perfect. Rapture, Big Daddies, body horror, art deco, genetic experimentation, and one of cinema's greatest creature designers being allowed anywhere near it. Netflix is still developing its own adaptation, but somewhere in another timeline, there's a del Toro Bioshock movie. Would you kindly invent interdimensional travel so we can go and watch it, please? We'll be back to say bye in a moment, but here's another tune from Gross Point Blank.

And that is very nearly it for another Screen Time. We've done the movies, rummaged through the streaming services, we've poked around the gaming world, and once again added several things to the watch list while making absolutely no progress whatsoever on the things already sitting there. Before we go though, it's your fun film fact, the triple F. In the opening moments of Back to the Future, Doc Brown's laboratory is absolutely stuffed with clocks. Look closely at one of them, and there's a tiny figure hanging from the minute hand. It's a deliberate nod to Harold Lloyd's famous clock sequence in the 1923 silent comedy Safety Last. And rather neatly, it also foreshadows Doc himself hanging from the Hill Valley clock tower later in the film. And just to layer the time nonsense even further, all those clocks at Doc's place are 25 minutes slow. Something Marty discovers immediately afterwards when Doc phones and casually informs him that he's now spectacularly late for school. So within the first few minutes, Back to the Future has shown you how the climax is going to look and made its hero late because somebody has been messing around with time. That's your triple F. We'll be back next week with more movies, streaming, gaming, the Kinopolis Top 5, show tunes and another featured soundtrack. And you can catch this show again on RTL Play whenever you fancy it. I'm Stephen Stepslow. This has been Screen Time on RTL Today Radio, 93.3 FM on DAB Plus and online. Be good and all that stuff. And remember, if somebody tells you the clocks are 25 minutes slow, that information would have been considerably more useful 25 minutes ago.

0: how you interact with each other. So it's cross the value chain, actually. And by having the right behavior being promoted, being recognized, that creates the right culture for the people who want to thrive into the company. And then, as I said before, it's just seen with your client's relationship, with your client delivery, because you will be yourself also in that culture.
1: And which is the hardest part? Which part do you find the hardest when you're trying to create a specific culture?
0: Accepting that you can't please everyone.
1: There's a phrase that sometimes to change the people, you have to change the people. Meaning sometimes to change how people behave, you actually have to change and get them out of the organization. Do you buy into that?
0: I think the angle should be a bit different. I think that, if I'm honest, it's not making everyone comfortable. It's making everyone seen and able to think, I can contribute to the decision and I can contribute to the greater good.
1: Yeah.
0: So the angle is a bit different.
1: So it's subtle, but it's important.
0: Yes, agree.
1: That it's not just making everyone happy. And actually where we're uncomfortable is where we learn the most, right?
0: Absolutely.
1: And agree. Where we get the most satisfaction. If you yep. follow the logic from Amy Edmondson and others. So when you think about leadership, is it what you deserve for all the hard work you've put in? How do you summarize what leadership is?
0: It's part of that, but I believe that, you know, leading is a privilege. You have a huge responsibility on your people, a huge responsibility on the team, and you have the power to influence the mood, the conversation of the dinner table. When your team members are going back home, you have the ability to influence their mood, whether they will be seen as sad or not proud of themselves, and you will influence the mood at their dinner table.
1: Yeah, yeah. I've never had anyone put it to me that way. Like, I'm thinking about work when I've been leading teams, thinking about getting things achieved. I've never really stopped and thought, the next conversation I have with this person is going to determine whether their dinner table that evening is going to be a happy place where they're feeling good about themselves, asking the kids about their day and feeding forward that positive energy into the next generation, or whether they're going to go home and get the dinner down, bark at the kids because the kids are a little bit impolite and move on. One thing I saw recently was that Apex sponsored a junior tennis tournament.
0: Well, you're touching my heart, sorry.
1: Yeah, yeah. So what role does sport play and why tennis? Like, why not paddle? Paddle's the big growing sport.
0: Oh,
1: why
0: gosh. You're coming back from a debate okay. I had internally saying, I really want to make sure that, you know, we are collaborating within something which is completely in line with our values and looking forward. So, you know, sponsoring a tennis tournament for young leaders, or not young leaders, but young talents, tennis young talents, was absolutely amazing. You should have seen them. You should have seen having the t-shirt with our logo. And it's beyond that. It's how we are reflecting our own culture and own values regarding the future. And you know, the funny part? My kids, I tried for them to do tennis. They didn't like it.
1: Not interested.
0: No, not at all.
1: So you were a tennis player?
0: I used to, and my husband as well.
1: What's special about the culture within tennis then, which is, you know, that you buy into, which is different to soccer or football or paddle, for example?
0: I will go away from tennis, but I will take sport. Yeah. I think it's important because sport, but also mainly tennis, is not very different from a corporate or from an enterprise. Simply because hard work is, or talent is not enough. You need the hard work behind and the support. For the tennis, you have a talent, but you need to work so hard to exploit your talent and get the support of your parents. We easily forget about the effort that others do for your success. And in a firm, that's the same actually. Talent is not enough. Your hard work makes the difference and the support of others is on top of that. That's the analogy I would do.
1: Yeah, I thought you were going to go somewhere that, because I play a little bit of tennis, I'm pretty rubbish, but I play squash. I actually just play squash on a tennis court, but anyway. But one of the
0: you
1: things...
0: You should have done paddle.
1: one of the things that happens when you play tennis is like the calling out. So, you know, most of the time you don't play with a referee, and if there's something you're thinking, I think that was probably out, but I'm not really sure. So you always kind of call it in because, you know, I only ever call it out if it's definitely out sort yep. of thing. So it's that kind of self-policing angle that I enjoy about tennis. So I'm surprised okay. I'm surprised you didn't mention that.
0: You know, it's back to our point that we made at the beginning. Everyone is different. Everyone has a different approach and everyone has a different vision on stuff. You have your vision, I have my vision, but I think we all agree on both.
1: Yeah.
0: Which is great.
1: So do you only call it in if you're really sure it's in? If you're unsure, you call it out, or you know?
0: I may challenge that, for sure.
1: Okay, brilliant. So what's the future then for you over the next 6 months, year? What's going to be happening with you

0: Apex?
1: Well, I am going to accelerate the pace based on the 6 months observation and making sure, you know, we have an impact. We have an impact for our people and we have an impact also for our clients. Meaning, like I've always said, all start with people, all hands with people. And there is four kind of people. First is your staff, and equally important in a way. You have your people, you have your clients, you have your ecosystem, and the one we should never forget is your regulators. You got these four right, I think you are in a very good shape for the future. So that's why I'm going to concentrate over the next 6 months and make sure we define the right KPIs, the right KRIs, the right route for everyone to follow, and make sure we are successful within the next probably 18 months, I would say.
0: And you mentioned about how your career took off when you became, you felt more authentic and you could behave in the way that was the way you truly believed. If there's people that aren't in Apex or another company that are listening to this, that may be thinking about that, have you got any advice for where they should go to discover their true selves, to help themselves be more comfortable and perform well at work?
1: It's a very, very, very, very nice question, I think, because when I was selected and recognized as a role model, that's the first thing after thinking about my kids. The second thing was actually people can see that and people can feel empowered to do the same. Meaning I don't have to hide anymore. I can be someone in this world. You are someone in this world. That's one thing. And the second is my advice is take your time as well. No one can force you. No one is in any authority should force you to do something you don't want. You need to feel comfortable to make it work for yourself and have your own pace. But bear in mind the level of effort, the level of brain noise you have to take on you to be yourself. Surround yourself by the right people as well. Sometimes one very wrong person in your life is enough to ruin everything. So look at the people who actually look at you and smile when you enter into the room. That's probably the biggest advice. Surround yourself by the right people who can really support you.
0: So the right people around you that will help you find your path, whatever that path will be?
1: In any capacity, honestly, because that can be translated into different worlds, the private one, the intimate one, but also the corporate one. You need to surround and be with the right people for you.
0: A great piece of advice. Well, I'm looking forward to seeing your path in the next stage of your career. And if people would like to follow you or get in contact, how would they do that?
1: Probably LinkedIn is the best way.
0: Thank you very much for coming in, and thank you very much to the listeners.
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